0: 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And we should get an update. 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
2: Oh, gents, before I say anything, please, for Cabo Verde. This is what dreams are made of. This is quite literally the greatest FIFA World Cup game I have ever watched in person. Not only is Cabo Verde somewhere you have never heard about, a country you couldn't even probably spell or pronounce, or even guess the population, they almost defeated Goliath tonight, Rob, and I know you're a huge soccer fan. Everything I say, you already know. You have been riding Lionel Messi longer than I think probably his lady, but I'm saying,
0: oh my.
2: The thing to this they almost defeated the World Cup champions. They almost eliminated the greatest player in soccer. They quite literally had one of the most perfect goals I've ever seen. And it's not even about Argentina
3: and
2: celebrating.
3: Celebrations.
2: Dude, he jumped into the stand to celebrate with his girlfriend. And Rob, I'm telling you, this is the things movies are made of. This is what you would say was the American dream when we beat Canada on the ice, when we had the beautiful game of everything created here, football moments. This is probably the greatest soccer moment I've witnessed. And Rob, again, shout outs to Cabo Verde. The first game they ever lost was against Lionel Messi in Argentina. They may be going home, but I promise you, that red carpet will be out and they're going to be heroes.
0: Oh,
2: great
0: no,
2: game.
0: No doubt they'll be... They won't have to buy a beer or anything to eat for a long time, right?
2: Ever.
0: All those soccer players. Whenever you have a game like that and you have David against Goliath and it's nip and tuck. And
2: Rob, it's insane.
0: It is, of course.
4: They call them minnows. And this was a minnow against, like, Moby Dick.
0: When Moby Dick was a guppy.
4: No, this was smaller than when Moby Dick was a guppy.
2: They never lost
4: a game. Fully blown Moby Dick.
2: In regular time, they never lost a game. Tying to Spain and Argentina. Unbelievable.
0: Crazy.
4: Right. Two of the best players. Like, Yamal and Messi.
2: Yes!
4: Write a book about it. Congratulations.
2: I want a movie. I want it called Cabo Verde.
0: If they needed to win to make the movie, though, no?
2: No, that was winning enough.
4: See, like, they already losing this one.
0: No, but I'm just saying.
4: But they've already, along the way, have already, again, Spain, Yamal, if Messi's the most accomplished player, Yamal's the best one.
2: Yes, he's the number one player in the world.
0: I get it, but I'm saying if you're going to make a movie about something, shouldn't they win? Like that was my thing about Moneyball with the A's.
2: I get you.
0: Like, they didn't win anything. They made this whole movie about them winning 20 games in a row. It just,
2: Rob,
0: that's not the...
4: But the difference...
0: If they win this, I agree with you. Then it's an ultimate... It just...
4: This would be, like, respectfully...
0: You have to win. I'm not knocking what they did. But I'm talking about...
4: This would be like if the West Michigan Whitecaps went to, like... The divisional round of Major League Baseball playoffs.
0: It's insane.
4: It's still insane. It's not the final form didn't all the way take, sure.
0: But to do the full-blown Disney movie, I need them to win.
2: You don't think, like, first ever World Cup, never losing a freaking game?
0: It's a great story. Great story, but I'm saying if I'm going to make a movie, what my ending, like, if they won this game, then you would be like, that is...
2: I think a beautiful ending to a movie is something like that.
0: Really?
2: Where you almost win against the greatest team ever and you just barely lose. Like, that's a powerful ending. I wanted to cry listening to them about it.
4: Like in another classic, I believe, Disney movie I saw a million times as a kid, Cool Runnings.
2: Yes!
4: A gold medal is a wonderful thing, but if you're not enough without it, you'll never be enough with it.
0: Okay.
4: Feel the rhythm. Nice. Feel the ride. Come on now.
2: It's bobsled time.
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16: An astounding World Cup game in Miami tonight. Cape Verde tied Argentina with a goal in overtime, but less than 10 minutes later, 111th minute, yes, Lionel Messi with a corner kick.
21: Messi, outswinger, good air, it's a goal! Argentina retake the lead! Romero to lead the celebrations!
16: And just by that much, Argentina advances to the round of 16, 3-2 in overtime, eliminating Cape Verde. There's still one more game on Fox TV tonight in Kansas City in a half an hour, Colombia against Ghana. Today in Dallas, Egypt on penalty kicks, 4-2, eliminated Australia. The U.S. plays Belgium on Monday night in Seattle. In Major League Baseball, after a rain delay, they're going to the fourth inning in New York. Yankees 3-1 over the Twins. St. Louis won 17-1 against the Cubs. I'm Steve DeSager.
15: One guy is happily divorced. One guy is happily married. One guy gets called daddy by his three beautiful daughters. One guy gets called daddy after a credit card approval. One guy won a state high school basketball championship. One guy only covered a state high school basketball championship. One guy's been inducted into three halls of fame. One guy has only mocked a hall. Does this seem weird to anybody else?
22: Crazy.
15: Can this sports writer and this sports fan share a radio show without driving each other crazy? 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
13: 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Jason Smith Show with me, Mike Harmon. Jason off tonight. Arnie Spanier in with us. And Arnie, we're watching the silly season of the NBA. Lots of new homes for stars across the league. I know it's vexed you a little bit as you've watched the dominoes fall, as you're trying to align, you know, your prediction market and the segment that you do, making beautiful picks

0: Sports Radio. Jason Smith Show with me, Mike Harmon. Having a blast with you on the holiday weekend. Team all assembled and just rolling along. Now, one of the great traditions historically has been the Nathan's Hot Dog Eating Contest. We've had a lot about competitive eating through the years. Many competitive eater has joined the show, and certainly on the network, we've had a number of guys. I think Joey Chestnut showed up a little bit earlier. Covino and Rich, I think, had him on earlier when they filled in for the Dan Patrick Show. But just from the national buildup, like, I think we used to talk about the hot dog eating contest. Or is it just this year because we've got so much attention on the FIFA World Cup and other events that maybe it got muted a little?
1: Maybe that's it, because I actually didn't even think about it. I'm like, wait a minute, is the hot dog contest tomorrow? Did they cancel it? I didn't see any commercials for it. I actually looked it up just to make sure that it was going on tomorrow. And, you know, for some reason, like you said, it didn't get a lot of hype, and that's obviously because of the, World Cup being here. I think that's exactly the reason why it hasn't got a lot of hype. But overall, I think we've kind of, I think it's kind of jumped the shark. You know, I don't think people are into it as much as they used to be. Joey Chestnut certainly has a firm hold on it every year. You know, it's only so many times. Usually you watch it to see, what the spectacle is going to be. But, after a couple of years, do you still want to tune on in? It gets old after a while. So I don't know if we're really into it. I'm curious to see if the ratings on it go up or down, or how they've been over the last couple of years.
0: Yeah. I mean, it's certainly, if I'm sitting around on the Saturday or whatever on July 4th, if I've got nothing popping in the morning and I remember it, then, I usually flip it on because there's still some pomp and circumstance.
1: What, are you at home Saturday at noon on a beautiful day? Probably not,
0: Yeah, no, and that's just it, right? Here you got July 4th falling on a Saturday, which means a lot of folks are going to be out and about.
1: Exactly.
0: Early and often. You know, we've got all these other events going on. You got a full slate of Major League Baseball. You've got WNBA competition that, look, they're filling arenas. Still, we'll talk a little bit about the Caitlin Clark comments next hour. Coming up in about 5 minutes, though, we'll get Steve DeSager in. He tracks a lot of the network ratings and the impressions and everything. And our guys, like, we're seeing some staggering numbers. We'll have Steve in to make some sense of it, particularly that Argentinian match from earlier today, some numbers that we're trying to wrap our heads around. But all of that to say, you've got so many other things, maybe some kids events. Most of those will be canceled, because of the holiday. But, when you talk about your summer soccer, basketball leagues and whatever else, and just getting out and about. You've got a holiday weekend. And for many, July 3rd was an observed holiday, a getaway day, so you can make a long weekend out of it.
1: We got a lot of heat out here, too. Didn't they cancel the racing? I think it's Saratoga.
0: Yeah, it's Saratoga day one. Yeah, so the new meet.
1: That's pretty big.
0: Which is, one of my favorite places to go and see. When I would live back east, you'd go a couple of times each meet, the pomp and circumstance. Again, a lot of pageantry and history there. And that's what Nathan's still represents, right? And I think some of it are dietary things. We're back into the cautionary tales as opposed to the gluttony. So I think we pass that on to our European visitors here that visited for the World Cup.
1: Yeah, they should be going to that tomorrow is what they
0: Hey, look, man, maybe they'll descend upon that, and we'll see droves of fans. We'll see. But coming up next, we get back into the World Cup from the viewing perspective. He's Arnie, I'm Mike, and this is Fox Sports Radio.
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0: Cowherd. 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

0: Right.
1: The end of the story should happen in Ohio. It should happen in Cleveland. Like, that's the appropriate ending. You got Miami with Giannis, and you have the whole Heat thing, which was his second stop. So there's some symmetry there. Now, if you want to do it differently, you got Philadelphia, which I think is the best fit for him, and a way at least to get to the finals. Like, if you put LeBron James on that team, I mean, the starting lineup is ridiculous. We talked about it earlier, but you would have Tyrese Maxey, VJ Edgecombe, Jaylen Brown, LeBron James at the four, and Embiid at the five with a really good bench. I mean, that's a sick five. Even like, and the beauty is LeBron doesn't have to shoulder any of the scoring load. He's playing with two guys that could drop 30 on a whim, another young guy that's a baller. Like, you got plenty of support there, so you don't have to kill yourself carrying him. And what do they need? They need leadership, and they need winning DNA, which you provide.
0: Also, how much does a playing time matter to LeBron, right? Because I think he's accepted that he's not the 1A anymore, right? Like, I think that he's fine with that. That's very clear. Feels clear. Like, he's fine with not being, you know, that player anymore. But is he a sixth man? Is he starting? How many shots is he getting?
1: Well, I think he starts. I mean, on any of these teams, he starts.
0: So, end of game situation for the Sixers. All right. Is he bringing the ball up the court, or is it Jaylen Brown, or is there Maxey? Like, who's the big dog in those situations?
1: Maxey.
0: Game by game?
1: Maxey and Brown. Yeah.
0: Okay.
1: So LeBron, and not Embiid. Remember, Embiid has had to deal with that. That's new life for Embiid, because at the end of games, Embiid was always the one that had the ball in his hands. And last year, if you recall, Embiid was in the corner, and when they beat Boston, and Maxey's the one who beat Boston.
0: Right. So is LeBron in the other corner? It's not really been his game.
1: Whatever. I think that's a detail that is clear. But yeah, I'm not going to talk for him, but my guess is that he's a smart guy. You can see that if you're going to want to win, you're going to want Maxey or Brown to have the ball.
0: Do you want him as a Sixers fan?
1: I do, yes. I would love it.
0: Yeah.
1: I think he's a great fit. He's exactly what they need. They don't have any winning DNA. After that process and all the stuff that happened, a lot of guys that lost a lot of games, put up a lot of fake numbers. Yeah, they need somebody like him. It would be a great, and he's a tangible fit on the floor. So he's a tangible fit from the four spot.
0: That is one thing about LeBron that is, I think, very impressive about his career, is that he is a fit really anywhere on the court, right?
1: Right.
0: Right now, the Cavs are the heavy favorite to land him on the exchanges. 42%, yes. Then a big drop to Philadelphia at 18%. So a lot of people are putting their money on Cleveland being his next home in final year of his career.
1: Well, I get it. Again, like, to me, that when you're talking about one of the great stories in the history of the game, right? The ending, there's symmetry to the story.
0: Correct.
1: Like, that, I think that matters. I think that's real. I think that makes a lot of sense to me, that you would go back to Ohio and, you know, give it, you know, end it where you began, where all this all began. It's the perfect final act. I think the Sixers going to make it hard for him, though. Miami's interesting because I don't know that he goes to – if you go to Miami for your final chapter after the decision, I think it's a bad look.
0: Well, also, like,
1: right?
0: Didn't Pat Riley, like, really talk down about him when he left, too? So I didn't feel like it's a fit.
1: Yeah, I mean, you know.
0: Plus, how does
1: LeBron and
0: Giannis and Bam and LeBron all work together?
1: Yeah, I feel you.
0: Yeah.
1: I mean, listen, they can make it work. Your great players can make it work. But I'm kind of with you, and I just don't think I don't think the Heat make a lot of sense for this, for the bigness of ending that career. Like, when you're going into your final act, you know, this is the final, you know, 20 minutes of the movie. I can't imagine that he goes back to Miami. I don't see it. Not with that team, not with what happened after the first time. I think it's Cleveland, or, you know, in the end, if you want to go somewhere new and have a real chance for a title, you know, Philadelphia makes a lot of sense.
0: It does. And, you know, being a, if you win a championship on your, what, fourth team, that'd be his fourth team win a championship on, pretty impressive career, man.
1: Well, that's an incredible final act, right? Hey, I went to a town that hadn't won a championship since 1983, right?
0: Yes.
1: And I won. I mean, to stack after Cleveland, Miami, the Lakers, to stack it on top. I mean, that's a legacy.
0: Yeah.
1: That's the perfect cap for a legacy. So I think, you know, I think those two places make a lot of sense in each your own right. I mean, ultimately, I think Cleveland probably, I think you're right. I think ultimately he winds up in Cleveland only because it's just, it's, you know, you come back home, you ended at home. That was always, it was written in the story. And he's very cinematic, right, of how he does things.
0: Yeah, I could see that being the reason that he wants to come home, just to end it the way that he began it. The symmetry is there.
1: Yep. All right, gotta take a quick TO. We'll come right back. Hey, I also, it's the 4th of July, and I want to kick something around with you. Americana.
0: Yeah?
1: Is baseball still Americana? And I want to talk about it. Where the fellas hanging right here. 4th of July, Fox Sports Radio.
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5: 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Yeah.

0: We're just saying that a red card and a suspension feels a bit harsh for what the play actually was.
1: Right. Not just a bit harsh, ridiculously harsh. Yes. Right? Like, come on, stupid. Like, I don't even understand the merit. You made a great analogy earlier when you talked about college football and targeting. And what happens that you can get suspended for the first half of the following game.
0: Yeah, so in college football, right, we have the targeting rule. And I just think that to suspend a player for any amount of time, one game, whatever, half a game in college football, you have to really show intent as part of the reasoning to suspend someone. You know, we do it in other sports, right? In the NBA, we have flagrant one, flagrant two, right? Like, there's intent between those two, right? A flagrant one is, you know, a physical play that might not have been on purpose, right? Flagrant two is Wemby elbowing Nasri in the neck. Like, very clear intent, and you've now been thrown out of the game, right? In the WNBA, Alyssa Thomas, right, putting her fist in Ken Clark's neck. Like, to me, that was intentional, and she was, you know, got a flagrant two and retroactively suspended for the next game. This was very clearly not a play where he intended to clip the back of his leg.
1: Right.
0: And he not only missed the last 30 minutes of the first knockout game, he's going to miss the entire second knockout game. That feels way too harsh for the quote unquote crime that was committed. And I think FIFA's got to find a way to use intent as a way to differentiate between a red card with an eject. You can have a red card and eject him for the rest of the game, I guess. I'd rather not.
1: Yeah,
0: but miss the next game, it just feels so harsh, dude.
1: Well, the other thing, too, is, you know, it's not just you're suspending the player. You now have to play with 10 guys. The other team's got a power play.
0: The rest of that game. And we still scored, which is crazy.
1: Right. But, like imagine that. Like what we saw, you're playing with 10 guys now. Like the harshness of the penalty. Wow, it's the only thing. If I'm looking at this at soccer objectively, and I again, just for the big picture, it's way too harsh. Like sometimes the foul can't be like you're going to get a goal kick. You're basically giving up a goal for a foul, which is really kind of harsh.
0: Correct. So I think they have to figure that part out. Again, no one's saying it shouldn't be a penalty. People, you know, when I put this on the internet, people will complain, oh, you American. I'm like, nothing to do with American. It shouldn't be a penalty. Like, I mean, it shouldn't be a foul that results in a player being suspended.
1: I don't know, dude. Sometimes I just look at it and go, come on, man. You guys, it's sometimes a little infusion of American sports logic is good. We have sports logic. Like, I don't care what anybody says, all right? We perfected sports in America.
0: Well, we have.
1: We've perfected it. I mean, we've perfected sports coverage. We've perfected all the games were built here. Baseball is a great game. Football is a great game. Basketball is a great game. All right. Hockey, even part of North America. I mean, come on. You gotta give us this is that we know sports and we've perfected. Think about, I think rugby's a great sport, but it's not football. You know what I mean? Like, look what cricket, right? We got baseball. We know we've perfected sports.
0: Correct.
1: So they got to trust our sensibilities.
0: Well, yeah, but they would not. They're not doing that because they think that we're dumb Americans.
1: I know, but my point is that we're not. All right,
0: I agree.
1: Hey, we're true sports people. So if you guys got to give it up to us and our sports knowledge and our sports perfection. Like nobody's perfected sports the way we have.
0: Not in the big scale. That's why it's so funny seeing the Europeans that have come over here and have just been so impressed by our stadiums. Like they're just like. they're just like in awe of our big fancy NFL state, which is funny because a lot of them aren't like super big and fancy, but they feel that way. So I'm not going to tell them to think otherwise.
1: Well, I mean, you know, I told you about the broadcaster went to the Royals game.
0: Oh yeah,
1: when was like, wow, there's fountains in the ballpark.
0: Yeah, Kauffman Stadium is like 50 years old too. It's like right. One of our better stadiums. It's old,
1: right.
0: Old stadium.
1: Fountains were cool though. Like, I always liked that part of Kansas City because you have the complexes right there next to each other.
0: And they're getting rid of it soon, just like everything else good in this country.
1: But the point is that we perfected it, man. We're gonna take quick TO. We'll come back. I want one more. Indulge me, because who's the favorite in the East? All right, Knicks are the champs, so they get the title of top dog for now, but are they really the best team? Look at the East, how great it is. How do you rank it, Jeff? Let's talk about it. Fellas, hanging 4th of July.
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15: Tomato trying to reset quickly and trying to catch Argentina napping. McAllister can't make the play. Lopez Cabral!
14: That was a World Cup on Fox TV. That was the equalizer right there. Cape Verde, think about this. They lost. Like, how often do we have a play of the day where, they went on to lose? That's how sensational that goal was, right? Argentina pulls it out 3-2, but what a goal to tie the game up at 2 apiece. Tremendous stuff. All right, let's dive into this.
1: Check this out. Parlay Platter.
14: All right, we each have one selection. We pool it together for a greater payout. Jared, we start with you. What do you like?
16: Well, I will admit I'm not an expert when it comes to soccer in the World Cup. However, based on what I've seen, what I've watched, what I've absorbed, France is the best team. By far, they are the best team that I've seen so far. And I think based on the odds, they are going to win the World Cup. What does that mean today for their match against Paraguay? Lay a big number on them in terms of the money line. Even the spread is -155 for laying 1.5 goals. However, I did find some plus money that I like. Over 2.5 goals for France is +105 at BetMGM. They have scored 3 goals in every match so far. So I feel confident that they can get 3 today against the Paraguay team that, I mean, goodness gracious, coming off of a win for the ages. in PKs against Germany. This is a Paraguay team that has not scored a whole lot. They gave up four to Team USA in their opening match. So we will say over 2.5 goals for France, plus 105, first leg of the platter, gentlemen.
3: All right. I'm looking at baseball today because it sort of feels like on the 4th of July, anything other than baseball would be sacrilegious, right? So I'm going to go with the Rays-Astros game. Give me the under 7.5. You look at the pitching matchup. You got Rasmussen and Brown on the mound today. I mean, they're not absolutely studs. Neither one of them are going to win the Cy Young this year. But two legit starters, a low number for a reason. I'm trusting pitching before the fireworks. Give me the under 7.5 runs today.
14: There you go. Now, I got to be honest with you guys. I did think about throwing Belgium into this parlay platter. But on the fourth,
16: I would have had a revolution.
14: You would have said no. Pick something else.
16: I wouldn't have done it. I would have said no.
14: I'm going to go in a different direction. I'll save that for rapid fire. You can't bet with your heart over here. But I won't lump you guys into that one. I'm going to go with Portugal-Spain. Give me under 2.5 goals. Spain's defense has been absolutely tremendous. They haven't given up one goal this entire World Cup yet. It's Spain and Mexico. Both countries have not given up a single goal. So I like under 2.5 goals in this Portugal-Spain tilt. It's at minus 105, so in terms of a parlay platter, you get a higher payout. So that's one of the reasons, but that's how much I respect Spain's defense. I don't expect a whole lot of scoring in regular time. That's my entry for the platter here.
16: I love it. Plus 620 over at BetMGM.
14: There you go.
16: Pretty juicy.
14: Better than true odds right there. 6-1 plus a little extra sprinkle. We are Sports.
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26: Argentina survived with a World Cup overtime win against Cape Verde in Miami, 3-2. It was 1-1 after regulation. Cape Verde, ranked 67th in the world, did retie it 2-2 in the 103rd minute. Game-winning goal came in the 111th after Lionel Messi's corner kick. Egypt on penalty kicks, 4-2 over Australia in Dallas. The nightcap in Kansas City went to Colombia, 1-0 over Ghana. The round of 16 starts Saturday. The U.S. plays Monday night in Seattle against Belgium. The Lakers are trading center DeAndre Ayton to the Wizards. The Knicks are signing center Andre Drummond. WNBA wins for New York and for Las Vegas in overtime. To Major League Baseball, Milwaukee won 11 innings at Arizona. In 10 innings, it was Cleveland over the White Sox. Tampa Bay won its ninth straight game. The Yankees ended a 7-game losing streak. The Dodgers handed the Padres a 7th straight loss. I'm Steve DeSager.
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1: 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Here's Brian Noe, Rich Hornberger,

0: And Ben Johnson, his head coach, former offensive coordinator with the Detroit Lions, current head coach of the Chicago Bears, has said a benchmark for quarterbacks that, and this is his belief, not mine, is 70% completion percentage. He believes it's important enough that he builds in a benchmark mentally. Then you look to, you know, PFF, and you dive into his grades there. You know, Pro Football Focus has him at 75.4 overall grade, which is 16th among the 43 qualifying quarterbacks, which puts him dead in the middle. You know, if you have 32 starting quarterbacks in the NFL and he's at 16th, that puts him at a mediocre grade if we're just comparing him amongst his peers. You know, and now you look at some of the electricity of his play, you look at some of the big plays that he's able to make. He can do things on the football field that very few players can do in the NFL today, and that's saying a lot. But again, if your criteria for good is making plays on time and being a consistent, hey, you know, the defense has given us this, we're going to take that. The defense has given us that, we're going to take this. That is such an important part of the game of football. Being good at football is typically boring, routine, wearing down your opponent, and walking away with a narrow margin of victory and doing that consistently enough that maybe in a year or 2 years or 3 years, you'll be able to win a Super Bowl. Mark Schlereth doesn't see that with Caleb Williams, and there's evidence to him condemning him for that reason.
1: Beauty's in the eye of the beholder. Yeah. What traits do you value as a quarterback? Yeah. Some would say Sean Payton values the traits that Bo Nix has. That's why they traded up to get him. Others would say that Ben Johnson values the traits that Caleb Williams has. And that's why Ben Johnson, who could have went to Washington to coach Jaden Daniels, decided not to take that job and go to Chicago instead to coach Caleb Williams. So I think it depends on the scheme, the fit, the situation, because the word salad of good and how you define that is very different for what you're trying to accomplish. I think anyone who watches Caleb Williams play football cannot deny the talent that is there. Anyone with eyeballs can identify that this kid has an incredible upside. Not a finished product by any stretch of the imagination. Obviously needs to get better at making the easy plays look easy. He's doing a really good job of making the hard plays look easy. And I personally would argue that it is easier to teach someone to play on time than it is to teach someone to do what Caleb can do in the moment.
2: Good point.
1: And that's where I think you have to, I guess, take a step back from the adjectives that are used to describe Caleb Williams and just understand what he is. He is an unfinished product. I think he's, what, like 25 years old. Like, let's give him a chance to improve and succeed, and let's see what he is in 5 years. And then I will let you know if he's a good quarterback or not. Right now, he is like that piece, and I'm not an artist. I have zero artistic ability at all. It's why I'm in sports. Like, you know, when a sculptor starts with something, it's not a finished product. It's a big, giant clump of clay. And then he has to mold it to his liking or her liking. That's what Caleb Williams is right now. He is a very attractive, very exciting lump of clay that Ben Johnson is trying to polish and mold and get into the right fit for what the Bears are trying to accomplish. I mean, anyone who watched the Bears last year, like, it was an incredible run for them. And Caleb had some unbelievable moments. And I think that is valuable and is coachable. Hopefully he figures out a way to iron out some of those wrinkles. Because if he does, it would be undeniable that he's a great quarterback in the league. If Caleb Williams can figure out a way to increase that completion rate and the easy plays, taking what the defense gives him, if he can mature in that part of his game and still hold on to that exciting game-breaking ability, I mean, the sky's the limit for this kid.
2: Well, that's what I think is, it depends on what you focus on. when it comes to Caleb Williams. You could look at his completion percentage and be like, 58% last season? That's ridiculously low. Yeah, that's true. You could also focus on, in 2 years, he's thrown 47 touchdown passes and only 13 interceptions. That's pretty good. It just depends on what you focus on the most. I also think if you just do a Bo Nix, Caleb Williams comparison in terms of what traits you value and beauty is in the eye of the beholder and all of those things, think if Caleb Williams was the Broncos quarterback. He would drive Sean Payton nuts. Sean Payton was driven nuts by Russell Wilson. He's like, get this guy out of here. I can't do it with this off-script stuff. It's a lot like the old Kyle Shanahan or Mike Shanahan. Remember one cut downhill if you're a running back? That's how Sean Payton wants his quarterbacks to play. It's on time. It's on schedule. Like, Caleb Williams would drive him crazy. But by the same token, imagine if Bo Nix went over to the Bears. And the Bears are like, you know what? Just be special at times. Go off script and just do your thing. That's not what Bo Nix does, right? Yep. So it really depends on what traits you value the most. Both can be effective, and both have been effective so far. I would compare Caleb Williams, believe it or not, to the Boston Celtics. Follow me on this one. You remember the Celtics last year? They crashed and burned because they were just bombing threes. They're just shooting so many threes, overly reliant on the three-point shot. That's where I think Caleb Williams is. Caleb Williams is trying to maximize every single play. He's trying to just wring every last droplet of value out of every little play. And it's like, bro, just take the 10-yard completion and move the chains and, like, use the KISS method every now and then. And, man, he tries to hit a grand slam all the time. I'm okay if you do that from time to time, but I think he does that too often. If he can just iron that out and become more of a decision maker. To your point, Jared, he's not even 25 yet. He turns 25 in November. Wow. Like, we're really harsh graders when it comes to Caleb Williams. He's got a ton of ability, and if he fine-tunes some things, he could be really special. I thought he had a really good season last year. Great step in the right direction. But, yeah, he's got some things to work on. Not a finished product by any means. But I think that's too much, saying he's not a good quarterback. I think it goes too far.
1: That's harsh.
2: It is harsh. That's a harsh grade right there. Rich Hornberger is with us, Penn State All-American. Jared Smith, FSR betting analyst. I'm Brian Noe, trained to push past the pain. 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All right, coming up next.
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2: 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We'll have details for you on that coming up next. 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
13: Two pros and a cup of joe.
14: Yeah, baby.
15: LeBron James, no longer a member of the Lakers. He will continue. He will pursue his NBA career. And you got to be clear on the messaging here. He informed the team that he will be pursuing his NBA career elsewhere.
16: How's he going to be remembered as a Laker? It's kind of like, all right, kind of understood why he was coming here. Now he's gone. Moving on with the next guy.
17: He chose the road of mercenary. He wanted rings. And I think that became a part of the legacy of his career. None of this matters if he's not the superior ball player that he is, right? Like Robert Horry, nobody's looking at him like he's a mercenary, but most of his rings are from different organizations.
13: Two pros, LeVar Arrington, Brady Quinn, and a cup of joe. Jonas Knox, 6 a.m. Eastern, 3 a.m. Pacific on Fox Sports Radio.
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0: Yeah, Rich, I noticed there was no Padres in the parlay platter. Did something happen?
1: Actually, there's going to be a Dodgers pick in the rapid fire.
14: They just changed their pitcher, by the way. The Padres are going with Peralta as an opener tonight. I don't know if that impacts your play.
2: Grand
14: at all,
2: slam Rich. Yesterday.
1: Well, Teoscar. Unfortunately, yeah. It doesn't because Padres' offense looked like it's still stuck at TSA from their last road trip.
2: Man, that's rough, right? Our technical producer extraordinaire, Mr. Chris Perfett.
18: Happy 4th, guys. This day means a lot to me because on this day, now 9 years ago, I packed up my car with just myself and my cat and started a 4-day trip to move my entire life from Toledo, Ohio to Los Angeles, California. So stopped in Des Moines the first night. So it's usually the next few days are kind of special in my heart.
2: All nice. For countdown, right? That was the reason, right? You're like, I got to be part of this countdown.
18: I knew countdown would happen. I had to be here.
2: 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Up on game with a special fill-in, Jonas Knox. That's it. It's just Jonas doing the work of three guys. That's what he's doing, filling in for Up on Game today. Give Fox Sports Radio a listen. Keep it locked right here. In 8 American minutes, Jay Knox takes over. All right, we got some picks to make. Let's do it.
20: Rapid fire.
2: All right, Jared, we start with you. What do you like?
14: Yeah, I've got 4 plays for you today because one of my plays last week was a void. Unfortunately, Alan Rangel didn't start the game. So keep that always in mind when you bet these pitcher props. I got 4 more pitcher props for you today. I gave you Hunter Green over 6.5 strikeouts. It's up to $1.40 now at BetMGM. Still fine with that juice. Facing the Orioles, first start of the year, and Baltimore's got a really high strikeout rate. The rest of them are all unders on outs props. I've had a lot of success with these so far this year. Sean Manaea under 15.5 outs. Mets pitcher facing the Braves today. -$1.10. Brutally hot day in Atlanta. A significant heat advisory with humidity and all that fun stuff. Good luck getting through 6 innings there. Kumar Rocker, Rangers pitcher, under 15.5 outs, -$1.10, facing the Tigers. Didn't get out of the 3rd inning last time he faced Detroit earlier this year. And on the other side of the mound, Jack Flaherty, Tigers pitcher, facing the Rangers, under 15.5 outs, laying $1.15.
1: All right. I mentioned already Dodgers run line. I'm going to lay 1.5 with Yamamoto against Padres team that looks sluggish, sleepy, and just lost 7 in a row. All right, Mets, Braves, under 8. Yeah, good tip about Manaea. Chris Sale's been dealing. Mets bats have been hiding under a tarp, so I'll take the under there. And then let's go to Orioles, Reds. I'll take the under 9 runs there as well. Hunter Green is back. The number's fair. I'm betting more arms than fireworks at the Great American Ballpark today.
2: All right, I'll go WNBA. A couple of picks to start us off. Give me Angel Reese over 12 rebounds against the Valkyries. Not an offensive juggernaut, so I think she gets a lot of rebounding opportunities today. I don't know what it is with the Dream. They are slow starters. Give me the Valkyries plus 1.5 in the first quarter. This has been a trend that's hit over and over again, and I hate to say it, on Independence Day, Belgium to qualify. Belgium moves on. They advance to the next round. They're just better. No ball again. It's not personal. It's just business here, USA. I'm sorry. Have a good day.
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33: The World Cup round of 16 kicks off 1 hour from now in Houston as Canada takes on Morocco. The winner of that match advances to the quarterfinals against either France or Paraguay, who will square off at 5 p.m. Eastern time in Philadelphia. Round of 32 concluded on Friday night with Colombia defeating Ghana 1-0. Colombia will face Switzerland in the round of 16. At Wimbledon today, defending ladies champion Iga Swiatek was upset in the third round, as was two seed Elena Rybakina. Serena Williams, meanwhile, had to withdraw from doubles competition because of a right knee injury. In Major League Baseball, the Los Angeles Dodgers will hold Shohei Ohtani out of tonight's game against the Padres after he left last night's victory with tightness in his right biceps. Right now, the Pirates a 5-1 lead at Washington in the top of the third. I'm Isaac Lohengrin.
0: I have to have better start from the beginning.
7: Jonas Knox.
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7: That guy. Jonas Knox. 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
0: What are you, a parrot?
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0: You have to say, okay, I'll be part of this world.

0: contest in Canada instead of, you know, what we have here in the United States, the monstrosity today.
1: It's just disgusting. By the way, are you going to do a breaking news when the conclusion of this slob fest is over? Are you going to break in and say how much Joey Chestnut won by, or is that not worth breaking news?
0: I studied under a Pulitzer Prize winning journalist. I will not lower myself to reporting on grown men shoving processed meats into their into the sewer underneath their noses.
1: Jeez, of all the things we've talked about here, I didn't expect that sort of response from you. I'm proud of you. I'm proud of you. Good.
0: Mm.
1: I wouldn't either. We'll let you know who won. Hopefully Joey Chestnut loses, I'll tell you that.
0: Yeah.
1: All right, thank you, Isaac. It is Jonas Knox here on Fox Sports Radio. Coming up here in about 10 minutes from now, we are going to have another edition of Do You Care? That'll be yours right here on FSR. So I think we could all agree the World Cup's been a success. It's been really exciting. It's been really fun. Here's the best part, is that people look at this and go, hey, man, maybe it's here to stay. Maybe the popularity of soccer is here to stay. Okay, it's not, right? It seems like a great idea. I got nothing against it. I've enjoyed the hell out of it. It is awesome. Would have liked if Italy was in it, but hey, whatever. I've enjoyed it. It's been tremendous. But it's kind of one of those things where you swear in the moment that something's going to last, and then it just doesn't. You know, like you'll co-worker of yours. Guys worked together for years, man. And his last day, he leaves. Like, dude, stay in touch. Seriously. Like, of course, man. Of course I'm going to be in touch. You're my guy. Of course. And you never hear from him again. Just gone. or like the buddy of yours. You guys, like, you think you have this great friendship. And then he moves away. And it's like, oh, well, I'm not that far. It's like, yeah, dude, cool, call me. We can still call each other. Like, it's big, no big deal. You call, like, check in a couple of times afterwards. And then gone. Never hear from him again. It's kind of like that with these events. You know, like, it's kind of like, man, this is here to stay. We're into it. Soccer's back. Finally going to get the respect it deserves in this country. And it's great in the moment, and it's fantastic. And the USA's making a run, and it's been so much fun to watch. And then, like, about 2 weeks after it's over, you're looking around at what the NFL preseason schedule looks like. So I'm not trying to take a dump and on anybody's grand plans for soccer and the expansion and popularity of soccer in the U.S. I'm sure it'll help, but it's never going to get to that level. It's really fun right now, but if you threw the World Cup in the midst of the NFL season, a fraction of the people are watching. And that's just a reality. At the Jonas Knox on X, at Jonas Knox Show on Instagram. And up next, we will have another edition of a little something we do on this show in which we tell you the brutal truth about several storylines you've been force-fed. It's called Do You Care? And it's yours right here on FSR.
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1: What are the Lions saying by releasing Terrion Arnold before the legal process plays out? There was not enough there to keep him locked up without bond. The judge giving him, granted, $1 million is a pretty big number, but still able to reach the bond. So what are the Lions saying by releasing Terrion Arnold? This one is not that complicated. You don't need to be some kind of highly educated person from academia. 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

0: to beat his ass. Literally, like, this guy's got enough problems. He's got a giant circular fan attached to his back, and he's getting pummeled on by the cornermen and friends of the boxers who he almost took out because he thought this was a good idea in Las Vegas.
1: Yeah, he survived the landing but was grievously injured that by getting beaten by literally hundreds of fans. I can track down the audio of that. It was Jim Lampley, by the way, with a perfect call. I can track down the audio of that if you want for later.
0: Please do. Yeah, it's one of the all-time great sports moments. But yeah, this Nimrod with a giant fan attached to his back decided to fly down into a boxing event and just got his ass torched.
1: By the way,
0: they beat him.
1: By the way, the Bill Buckner World Series game, game 6 of the 86 World Series, Mets and Red Sox, obviously known for the Buckner era and the comeback by the Mets, but in the first or second inning of that game, another guy parachuted into Shea Stadium in the middle of the action, landing between first and second base, and he unfurled a giant Let's Go Mets banner from his parachute as he landed perfectly. So parachuting in sports has a long history.
0: That's just wild. I mean, some of these people just have to get a life. I mean, that's really the moral of the story. It is Jonas Knox here on Fox Sports Radio, at the Jonas Knox on X, at Jonas Knox Show on Instagram. All right, so coming up next here, we are going to have the Mount Rushmore of all Mount Rushmores. Probably an embellishment, but we're going to have it for you right here on FSR.
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0: Sports Radio. By the way, coming up top of next hour, a little over 15 minutes from now, we are going to tell you about how the NFL may have stumbled upon something. They might have stumbled upon something gold in the world of sports. We'll get into that for you right here on Fox Sports Radio. Morocco has just scored their second goal of the game. It is now 2-0 Morocco over Canada, 82 minutes into the match on Fox. So it looks like Canada is going to be going home after this. But hey, listen, you got Poutine got a shout out. So it's all a losing cause here for Canada. But it looks like Morocco is going to win this in advance. And they are up 2-0 over Canada right now. All right. So if you would like to follow along on social media, you can do so on X. It's at the Jonas Knox, at the Jonas Knox on X. If you'd like to follow along on Instagram, at Jonas Knox Show, that is at Jonas Knox Show. And right now it's time for us to have a little bit of fun here. And with that, Bo Benson, our executive producer, we decided, why don't we just do, we could do some blind rankings. Let's have some fun here on the 4th of July. So, Bo, what are we looking at here in this first ever edition of this?
1: We're just going to blind rank probably some of the things that you heard earlier if you were listening to our Mount Rushmores, but just the things that make the 4th of July what it is. We're just going to blind rank some of those, okay?
0: Okay, that's fair.
1: Yeah. We're going to start with watermelon. Where would you rank watermelon?
0: Now, how many spots are open?
1: We'll say... I have 10 here, but I don't know if we'll get to 10. So let's say...
0: I'm going to do 5?
1: Let's do 5.
0: Okay. Watermelon. Oh, that's something we forgot on our Mount Rushmore.
1: Yeah, I can't eat watermelon, so...
0: Really?
1: Yeah.
0: Why not?
1: I'm allergic, so...
0: Really?
1: Yeah.
0: I've never heard anybody allergic to watermelon.
1: Yeah,
0: what happens if you eat it?
1: Just puffy lips and my throat gets a little scratchy.
0: Wait, really? Yeah.
2: Like an enzyme or something?
1: Yeah, it's an enzyme in the fruit.
0: Okay, now let me ask you, is it, what about like watermelon flavored gum? Or like watermelon flavored?
1: Okay. Yeah.
2: Watermelon Sour Patch?
1: That's fine.
0: So that ought to tell you that the ingredients inside all those watermelon flavor items are all crap. Like it's literally all garbage. I'd never heard of that. That's amazing. Me, it's bees. Like I'm allergic to bees. If I see a bee, it's a flying pipe bomb. Get it away from me. I don't want anything to do with it. All right. So where would I put watermelon? I'll put it. I'll go 3.
1: Okay.
0: Actually, can I go 4? I'll go watermelon 4.
1: All right. Next up, we have Mel Gibson's The Patriot.
0: I don't want to be. I love Mel Gibson.
1: I know. It's a good, great movie, too.
0: I like to watch baseball. I don't like to watch movies on. 5?
1: All right, do 5.
0: Okay, so 5, and then watermelon is 4. All right.
1: All right. Fireworks.
0: They're cool to look at. Probably cooler when I was a kid. My son likes them. I don't even know if he's that into them, to be honest with you. I'll go 3.
1: 3?
0: Yeah, I'll go 3. I mean, you know, it's 4th of July. Of course there's going to be fireworks. So I guess I'll go 3.
1: Okay. NBA free agency.
2: You got trapped.
0: Like...
1: I think this is the 10-year anniversary today of Kevin Durant joining the Warriors. A lot of big NBA stuff happens on July 4th.
0: Can I swap it with the Patriot?
1: No, they're locked in, unfortunately.
0: Oh, no.
2: Locked into a top 2 pick on NBA free agency.
0: I'll go 2.
1: All right, number 2.
0: Yeah.
1: I will bail you out. Your number one choice is going to be day baseball, because that should be everybody's.
0: Yes,
1: all right. That should be everybody's number one.
0: Okay, now, all right. Now, I'm all right with that. Now, what options did not make the list?
1: Hot dogs.
0: That you could have gone with. Okay.
1: Hot dogs, burgers, the pool, parades, and Jaws.
0: Yeah, man, I'll be honest with you. I think the Patriot might have been 10th on that list. Like, even because NBA free agency, you know, it's what we do for work. So, yeah, of course, you know what's going on and you pay attention to it. Pools. My problem with pools is I'm way too pale, which would make me a perfect sixth man for the Lakers now.
1: There you go.
0: I'm way too pale, so I burn easily. Although it's not that hot. Like, there's been way hotter 4th of July's out here. It's not that hot in Southern California, at least where I'm at. So pools would be pretty far down the list. Hot dogs would be up there because that just feels like tradition. And then what was the other one? And Jaws?
1: Jaws.
0: Dude, Jaws is one of the all-time great movies, period.
1: Yeah.
0: Like, I didn't even associate that with 4th of July until you said it, and then I realized, oh, yeah, it kind of is.
1: That's the whole weekend, the 4th of July weekend.
0: Now, what about Sandlot? Would you consider Sandlot a 4th of July movie?
1: Ricky and Imaging said that earlier, and I think it passes, given the... I don't think it needs to take place on the 4th of July to be a 4th of July movie. It just has to have spiritually 4th of July concepts. And I believe there are parts of it that are in 4th of July.
0: Yeah, because I'm trying to think what else would qualify for 4th of July movies.
1: I always think of summer. You know what movie I associate with the 4th of July? Pirates of the Caribbean. Because I remember going to see it in the movie theater.
0: What?
1: Yeah, I remember going to see it in the movie theater. And it was scorching hot outside, and just the combination of AC and the ocean imagery in the movie made it feel so much cooler inside. So I just associate that with July now.
0: Yeah, I would have never that would have never made the list for me. By the way, I'm looking at all the other 4th of July movies that they're National Treasure, whatever the hell that is. Independence Day, Top Gun, Maverick. What?
1: No.
0: Captain America, The First Avenger.
1: Absolutely not.
0: 1776.
2: Never even heard of that one.
0: Yeah, I don't know, man. Like, look, I just like baseball. I don't have to tell you. And by the way, you can't gamble on the Sandlot, but you know what you can gamble on? You can gamble on baseball. Right? So, for any of you that wants to know what it's like to be an American, it's about having your freedom. It's about being able to gamble on a game, drink a cold beer, and potentially blow off your face with a firework late at night. We are Sports.
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20: In the round of 16 at the World Cup, Morocco has now taken a 2-0 lead over Canada. They're now in second half stoppage time. Morocco's Azzedine Unahi scored in the 50th minute, and then in the 82nd minute, Unahi again.
21: This is where Morocco really can profit. Brahim Diaz with a spin of the turn, and it's a masterful piece of finishing. He's done it again! Unahi!
20: Derek Ray, the call on Fox again. It's Morocco 2, Canada 0 in second half stoppage time. Morocco moments away from advancing to the quarterfinals against either France or Paraguay. They will meet at 5 p.m. Eastern Philadelphia. Baseball, the Twins a 6-1 lead over the Yankees top of the fifth. Earlier, the Pirates victorious at Washington 7-1. I'm Isaac Lohengrin.
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29: You have to say, okay, I'll be part of this world.

0: guy a legit fire cloud. Like it looks like when they're testing nukes in the ocean, a legit fire cloud came out of his ass next to this lighter. And for some reason, it just never caught on, and I don't know why.
1: Have there been any reported injuries?
0: I don't think so.
1: That's amazing. No,
0: I think everybody was fine. So Johnny Most, look, man, just lay down, put your legs up, and come to Monmouth, Illinois, because apparently that stuff's okay over there.
1: And by the way, we have a Knox County / Jonas Ancestry update. Knox County was named for one-time United States Secretary of War, Henry Knox, who unfortunately met his end 3 days after swallowing a chicken bone, which lodged in his throat, causing a fatal infection. But with that in mind, was first United States Secretary of War, Henry Knox, related to you?
0: So, remember what I was telling you about boneless wings are the better option?
1: That's why I was wondering.
0: See? Yeah. Remember what I told you? Yeah, all those people are all their chicken nuggets. Yeah, you know what they do? They don't cause infections when you swallow them wrong. Okay? Trust me. All right? That's why. That'll explain it.
1: Was that passed down from generations to you?
0: I have no idea. Yeah, I never took part in the 23andMe thing. I just felt weird about spitting in a tube, sending it away, and have somebody tell me I'm like, 13% Asian. For some reason, it just never seemed like it was the thing I wanted to do. I don't know. I'll go through and look it up myself and then figure it out from there. Some of that stuff just didn't make sense. So there we go. So apparently, that's a thing they do in Monmouth. Lay on your back, cut a fart, blow a flame.
1: Because of you publicizing this nationally, by the 4th of July 2027, this could be right up there with all the other national 4th of July traditions. I'm just saying.
0: I'll tell you, it's been decades, and I still cannot believe what I
1: witnessed. I mean, look, be honest. If these were both starting today, what would be a more interesting watch on TV? That or the hot dog eating contest?
0: Oh, I'm that. Just yeah, yeah. That, come on, because you get pyro. Yeah, you get like it's human-made pyro. Yeah, like, come on, man. Like, and you're not having to worry about, buying fireworks and sneaking them across illegally. You go to a liquor store, you get a lighter for 99 cents, and you can have all the fun in the world. Yeah, man, it's not trying to let anybody cause any injuries out there. I'm just telling you what I saw when I was a kid. And apparently that is a Monmouth thing, right next to Knox County. Jonas Knox here on Fox Sports Radio. By the way, follow along on X at the Jonas Knox on Instagram. It's at Jonas Knox Show. Up next, though, we are going to close up shop on this 4th of July with another edition of The Scraps, and it's yours right here on FSR.
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0: does feel like what he showed last season shows that he could be a number one option. And yeah, the Twitch streams might be annoying, but I think those things are all very manageable and very first world star problems in the NBA. And the second thing is the contract. Yes, it's big, but you know what the Celtics did last year, guys? They traded Kristaps Porzingis and Jrue Holiday to get below the second apron. So these might be financially driven concerns, but they weren't by necessity. It was by choice. So what I'm getting at is this is a terrible trade in every way imaginable, and there's no justification for it.
1: I mean, I would just be speculating here, Mark, but like when I see something this egregious, having as somebody who covers a team on a day-to-day basis and has been around situations, a similar situation, for lack of a better term, with A.J. Brown and the Tennessee Titans getting traded to Philadelphia. Anytime I see something like this, I just have to assume that an owner came into the room and said, enough. Enough. Make the move, and whatever the value is, come hell or high water, just get this dude off my roster. And again, I'm speculating. I don't have any information there regarding that specific kind of a situation with the Celtics, but like that's the only place that I can make it make sense.
0: Yeah, 100%. And to back up your point, not speculating, but connecting the dots as you did, the Celtics, were bought by private equity investor group last year. Bill Chisholm was the managing partner. It was for $6 billion, right? So it's a lot of money. And usually a lot of times new owners want to protect their assets. And Brad Stevens in the front office with the Celtics otherwise has had a pretty good track record and has history with Jaylen Brown. So I'm not saying that's what it was, but if it is, to your point, I'm not surprised. Now the Celtics, they announced they are having a press conference on Monday because, to explain this decision, but now they can talk officially because the moratorium will be lifted on Sunday. So maybe there's more answers with this and clarity, but regardless, like, it's still a bad decision. So whatever reasons, excuses they come up with doesn't justify it, because you had a player who was an all-NBA first team or made the case to be. Same thing with MVP. Had career highs across the board, multi-year all-star, still in his prime. And even though Jaylen Brown and Jason Tatum haven't been the most perfect fit, we've seen them get through it and coexist well enough to win a championship. Even though he was in trade rumors this past summer and probably didn't like it, definitely didn't like it, that's been the story of his whole career. So they could have gotten through this, but they chose otherwise. So yeah, it's wild, wild trade. And I'm not giving hot takes. I'm just giving opinions. Like, we talk about the Boston Red Sox regretting the Babe Ruth trade. I would argue that this could very well likely fall into this category.
2: Just a reminder to everybody, Brad Stevens was the 2025-26 NBA Basketball Executive of the Year.
0: Yeah.
2: Also the 100%. 23-24. He's only the sixth person ever to win it twice in a three-year span. So something's weird through all of it. Mark, we really appreciate your time, especially on the 4th of July. Y'all follow him on social media at @MarkG_Medina. Thank you so much for the time, man. Have a happy 4th to you and yours.
0: Happy 4th to you guys as well. I'm sure there'll be some more NBA drama, but for what it's worth, no LeBron fireworks today and tomorrow, so you can at least enjoy some barbecue and fireworks without worrying where LeBron's going to go, at least for a few days.
2: That is the news we needed to hear, Mark. Have a great day. We appreciate it. Coming up next, speaking of the 4th of July, athletes don't eat hot dogs. I'll tell you what we mean next. He's Buck Rising. I'm Jason Fitz.
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0: points last week on Fishers, and that is just a statement of how good they are. Guys, the IFL National Championship also August 16th, so right around the corner. Eric Van Beek, man, we appreciate your time, especially on the 4th of July. Thanks for all you've given to my life throughout the course of this this season. It has been a blast. I already was a fan, and now I'm a mega fan of the IFL. I appreciate you, brother. Thanks for hanging out with us.
1: Thanks, Eric.
2: Thank you, gentlemen. Happy Independence Day.
0: That's great stuff from Eric Van Beek. And the IFL, if you've never checked it out, think of it this way. It's football. There's a lot of motion. It's on a 50-yard field. It's played on hockey arenas all over the place. You got guys running in open space on hockey rinks, and the final score half the time is 65-60, and it always comes down to the last minute of the game. If Buck doesn't screw it up, tomorrow night's game is going to be amazing. That's a big if. I'm not sure if he's ready, but I'm ready to, as I do every single Saturday, carry him. That's what I do. Yeah, anything you want to add to that, Buck?
1: When you show up.
0: Okay. Okay. You know who always shows up? Joey
1: lovely
0: Chestnut.
1: To,
0: we'll figure out what. Thank you. Okay. You done? You ready?
1: No.
0: All right. You want to tease the next segment?
1: You threw it to me, and so I gave it back.
0: This is be sure to subscribe to the Fox Sports Radio YouTube channel. You can see Buck's disdain for me right there. 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From one spectacle to another, we'll tell you about what Joey Chestnut did and what it really means today. Coming up next, he's Buck Rising. I'm Jason Fitz, Buck and Fitz on Fox Sports Radio.
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0: purposes of actually winning something makes way more sense than him going to Golden State. If he goes to Golden State, that to me is not about competitiveness. That's about wanting to spend time with his friends, his peers, essentially, and a coach that he respects in Steve Kerr for a happier final season for LeBron based on what LeBron prioritizes right now. I'm not going to say that winning isn't the most important thing to him, because that's not a judgment that I think is fair to make of LeBron James. But I think that there are some things at 42 years old in your potentially final NBA season that he may slightly prioritize as a player who's won multiple championships for now three different organizations, who is as accomplished as he is. And I think Golden State is a happiness move more than it is a competitive move, if that is the way that this thing goes.
1: Which, again, is why I don't think it was accidental that Rich Paul, his agent, came out and said the next move will be made for the sake of happiness. It lets them tell us all what exactly that happiness is after he makes the decision. Could be championships, could be playing with his buddies, could be the city he's in. We won't know, and likely we won't know through the course of this weekend. We got one step closer to knowing who's going to advance in this matchup. France has gone ahead, and a superstar got him there. We'll tell you about it next. He's Buck Rising. I'm Jason Fitz. Buck and Fitz hanging out with you on Fox Sports Radio.
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0: I can't thank you enough for how much your expertise helps everything that we're trying to cover here. So thank you so much for the time and hanging out with us.
1: Hey, it's a pleasure. Thanks for doing what you're doing to grow the game. We are officially a soccer country, and happy birthday to us all on this very special day. So thank you so much for having me on.
2: Hell yeah, America.
0: That's great stuff from J.P. Mercy. And by the way, he's not wrong. I was in a park yesterday, and I noted that every kid around me was kicking around a soccer ball. And maybe that's always been the case, and I just haven't seen it. Maybe it's just because it's happening right now. But it just feels like this is hitting different, much like the World Cup run he referenced in 2002. Definitely changed the participation in youth soccer. I'll be interested in 10 years to see what the long-term ramifications of this particular run has been. We'll keep breaking it down. Plus,
2: No.
0: Go ahead.
2: Just wait a second. What? Ian, he's already talked about kidnapping me.
0: What?
2: And purchasing a white van to take me to Disney World.
0: Disney, yeah.
2: Now he's saying that he's hanging around a public park.
0: It's 4th of July.
2: With children.
0: It's the 4th of July.
2: Without adult supervision.
0: It's the 4th of July. There were adults. There were adults everywhere.
2: I'm concerned.
0: There were adults everywhere.
2: About what kind of trend may be taking shape here.
0: Buck.
2: I'm just worried.
0: You know what? Let's just be honest here for a second. Only one of us has ever been on a do not fly list, and it wasn't me. He's Buck Rising.
2: The fact that I got randomly stopped for special screening in Barcelona. Right? Not even this country where I'm used to being profiled. All right.
0: Damn
2: Barcelona.
0: We have now
2: unbelievable.
0: It's taken us 4 hours.
2: Ten people are finally people too.
0: We are finally
2: it's
0: at
2: okay.
0: the spot. Now we're finally at the spot where the bosses regret putting us on together in person for 4 hours.
2: Would you rather?
0: Coming up, the single greatest game show in the history of sports talk radio. Would you rather next? Buck and Fitz on Fox Sports Radio.
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16: Some important business here on Buck and Fitz on Fox Sports Radio. Buck Rising, Jason Fitz. Got to make sure we send some love to Ian, producer extraordinaire. Ian's been with us for a long time on this show. Tonight's our last night hanging out with Ian. Buck's giving me a weird look. What are you giving me a weird look for? I'm trying to do a nice thing for Ian, and you're giving me a weird look before I even get into it. What?
17: I don't want to. I'm not going to celebrate him for bailing on us, for leaving us.
16: I'm going to celebrate him for taking great opportunities.
17: Finding greener pastures, taking advantage of them.
16: Maybe you should look in the mirror and ask yourself, like, maybe if you'd been a little nicer, Ian would stay with us. I mean,
18: that's true. That's true.
16: Yeah, see? Flocked to
17: hey,
16: that one.
17: You don't have to laugh hard in the background, Mary. You don't have to laugh that hard.
16: Yeah,
17: all right, you're not going anywhere. You got to be back here next Saturday.
16: Mm-hmm. Mary suddenly like,
17: watch your ass.
16: I think Mary's like, I'm taking this. Ian, we've loved getting to work with you every Saturday. It has been a delight, and we are excited for you to move on to greener pastures for you. But we're also bummed for us because we love hanging out with you.
18: It's so mutual. I'm going to miss you guys a lot.
17: No, we're going to miss you too, but we still have a group text. This is not an obituary.
18: That's true.
19: Oh, yeah.
16: My God. If your texting ability is supposed to be some way to give people hope that we're going to keep in touch, Ian, just text me. Don't bother with Buck. He's probably getting kicked out of the red door with a bouncer and an air horn in his face. That's what he's doing instead of texting you back.
17: I've never had a root beer shot before. I did not know what those things were.
18: Root beer shot?
17: Whoa.
16: Root beer shots are so good.
17: Yeah, about seven of them.
18: Is it not just a shot of root beer, or is there something more to it?
17: Like, no, it's McGillicuddy's? it's closer to an Irish car bomb.
7: Okay. What is that? Yeah.
18: It's where you drop the shot in.
17: Yeah, you have to chug it or the Bailey's in it or whatever the cream liqueur in it. You have to chug it before it curdles, which is always really a pleasant good word to associate with a shot.
16: In my 20s, they were flaming root beer shots where you took a little bit of 151, put it on top, lit it in fire, dropped the shot in that way, and then slammed it. We got 2 minutes, Buck. Can we do a quick? It's time for
9: Would You Rather!
16: So good in person.
10: It's
16: oh
10: easy, guys. Don't think too hard.
15: I'm not a moron.
10: Would you rather?
17: We have less
10: Bucket,
17: than 2 minutes.
10: It's no good. Or fix
16: it. It's time to shine, though. We talk over the rejoin every time.
17: Spin the wheel.
16: Spin it. Don't screw this up, Ian. It's your last one.
18: No, it's landed on some good ones, that's for sure. So, would you rather have to sleep sitting on a bicycle seat every night instead of laying in a bed, or have to shout out a highly controversial political statement whenever you walk through a doorway?
17: I think I'd rather sleep on a bike seat. I think that's I think that would save me a little more pain.
16: This one's easy. I'm the opposite because I don't care about any of y'all's politics and what any of you think about all of it. You're all going to think I'm an idiot anyway. So I'm going to come in and flamethrow the room with the worst political take possible and watch everybody else melt down while I sit in the back and don't care. Plus, I got a really bony butt, man. Like the bicycle seat, it's no good for me. Yep. Ian, you want to slam another one in real quick?
18: Let's do it quickly. Come on, wheel.
16: They're not funny.
18: All right, would you rather always have an itch on the bottom of your foot that you can never quite reach and never get used to, or never be able to charge your cell phone past 15% no matter what you do?
17: I already live with that itch. It's called Jason Fitz.
16: I'm not beneath your feet. Thank you very much. No, I can't handle my cell phone always being below 15% because then I'm convinced it's going away like Ian is. We love you. We miss you.
17: We love you, Ian.
16: Thank you so much. Happy 4th of July to everybody. Thanks for spending it with us on Buck and Fitz on Fox Sports Radio.
17: Master.
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32: At the World Cup today, Morocco, including two late goals, won 3-0 over Canada, which did have a corner kicks advantage of 11-1, but got shut out in Houston. Meanwhile, outdoors in Philadelphia, attendance 68,000 in near 100-degree temperatures. France 1-0 over Paraguay on a penalty kick in the 70th minute by Kylian Mbappe, his 19th career World Cup goal. Two more games on Sunday, including Brazil versus Norway in New Jersey. Then it's Mexico hosting England Sunday night. The U.S. plays Monday night in Seattle against Belgium. In the WNBA, Golden State won at Atlanta. To Wimbledon, Venus and Serena Williams withdrew from doubles due to Serena's knee injury. In Major League Baseball today on the 4th, Mariners 11-0 over the Blue Jays, who had just one hit. Tigers won 3-0 at the Rangers. Twins won at Yankee Stadium 11-4. I'm Steve DeSager.
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7: Hello.
34: Yeah.
7: Yeah.
34: On the 4th of July.
7: That's right.
34: Happy birthday, America.
7: 250.
34: Starting to show it.
7: What are you talking? Not with this World Cup. It doesn't seem like that.
34: Apparently not.
7: We're
34: that
7: turning 21, it feels like.
34: This
7: with
34: is
7: all
34: a,
7: the partying.
34: Well, you know, the U.S. soccer team, the United States men's national team. Like, you know, I think it's funny. Like, USMNT, like, there's no other ones.
7: Right.
34: You know what I'm saying?
7: Right.
34: But in context, we all know it. And that's one other thing. I'm starting to break down a bit, Monsi.
7: Break down how?
34: I'm starting.
7: Time? What's going on here?
34: Oh, that test started a long time ago. I was starting saying, I used the words American.